some pool. Pretend you never went to school. But still you'll never get it right. Cause when you've laid in bed at night, watching roaches climb.

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0: Well, it was really a tough situation to come in on. You know, it's the second time I've done it, I think, in the last few days. But I just tried to compete all the way. And, you know, we always talk about give us a chance to win. And that was my goal, to keep us in there. And eventually we came out with the victory.
1: She came from Greece. She had a thirst for knowledge. She studied sculpture at St. Martin's College. That's where I caught her eye. She told me that her dad was loaded. I said, in that case, I'll have a rum and Coca-Cola. She said, fine. And in 30 seconds' time, she said, I want to live like common people. I want to do whatever common people do. I want to sleep with common people. I want to sleep with common people like you. Well, what else could I do? I said, I'll see what I can do. I took her to a supermarket. I don't know why, but I had to start it somewhere. So it started there. I said, pretend you've got no money. She just laughed and said, oh, you're so funny. I said, yeah?

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Laugh along, even though they're laughing at you and the stupid things that you do, because you think that poor is cool. Like a dog line.

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1: Yes, they told me it could not be done. The fools! I have designed it. It can be done. It's so simple. 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

0: So, with the final signature on his expense account, Dick Powell, as Johnny Dollar, has just closed the books on his first adventure in this new CBS series. The script for tonight's broadcast was written by Paul Dudley and Gil Dowd, and the music was created and conducted by Dick Arant. The entire production was under the direction of Tony Leader. Be sure to tune in again next week when the expense account covers Special Investigation Singapore, another unusual adventure starring Dick Powell in...
1: Yours, truly, Johnny Dollar.
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22s on a Cadillac hearse, I'm soul searching. My cologne ring of confidence, I'm Forrest Gump with the accomplishments, no truth, forget it. Still on earth whipping rocket ships, clean cut, no for talking, until you get the picture. 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

0: Gracie. 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
1: I didn't hear anything.
0: Come on. We're going out to that garage.
1: Oh, now, George, please, keep calm. Remember your appendix.
0: I had my appendix out 3 years ago.
1: Well, I know, but it isn't right to forget it so soon. After all, it's part of your job.
0: Come on, come on. Trudy Sagwell, what's going on here?
2: Goodbye, Gracie.
0: My car. My car. What's happened to my car?
1: Oh, now, George, don't get excited. Your car's all right. See, there it is right there. There's some more of it over there, and some more of it right there.
0: Oh, my car!

0: George and Gracie will be right back. Meanwhile, I'd just like to clear up one little point. Many of you women have long considered Castile soaps the standard of purity. So if a soap is pure as Castile, you naturally feel that that's really something. And you're right. Well, Swan is even purer than the finest Castile soaps. So try Swan. Try it for dishes, for every soap and water job in the house. See what it means to your hands and skin to use a soap that's purer than the finest Castile. Well, here they are again, George and Gracie.
1: Well, George, I'm awfully sorry about the car.
2: Oh, it's all right. But it wouldn't have happened if you and Tootsie realized one thing. There are certain jobs women do, and there are certain jobs men do. Now, overhauling cars, building ships, running steam shovels.
1: Those, yeah, I know what those are. Now, what are some of the jobs men do?
2: Well, never

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1: I'm Angie.
0: I'm Mark from Batbox. 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I fall asleep
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watch and a heel. Then that there horse come walking by, his noble head held high, and he walked up to the general, looked him smack dab in the eye. And he said, my friend, let's get it straight, let's get it straight right now. If you think I'm gonna lead a charge, you crazy as a cow. The battle raged and raged.

0: You ready? Mrs. Daimler? Mrs. Mrs. Daimler, are you all right?
1: Obviously, my dear.
0: What?
1: She is not all right.
0: What are you doing here?
1: I think poor Mrs. Daimler is dead. I think poor Mrs. Daimler is dead. Notice how Mr. Carberry phrases these things. Well, obviously, she's dead. The question is how and by whose hand. Well, you can expect the unusual to happen on remote islands. Other things are also scheduled to happen when I return to you in just a few moments with Act 3.

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The Gibbernitzen gang had held up an armored truck in Kansas City, killed two guards, and fled with a $100,000 payroll covered by insurance. I'd finally tracked them down in the Santa Rita Mountains of southern Arizona. Three of the gang were dead now, and only the Gipper himself was still unaccounted for. But he was close around, that I was sure of, somewhere near the Primrose Tourist

Yours truly, Johnny Dollar, starring Bob Bailey, is transcribed in Hollywood. Written by Les Crutchfield, it is produced and directed by Jack Johnstone. Heard in our cast were Marvin Miller, Junius Matthews, Herb Ellis, D.J. Thompson, Herb Butterfield, Tony Barrett, and Barbara Eiler. Musical supervision by Amerigo Marino. Be sure to join us on Monday night, same time and station, for another exciting story of yours truly, Johnny Dollar. Roy Rowan speaking.

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1: This is DMX Crew, Computer Rock. Now this record and that other Egypt record, back in 2000, we had a party for Y2K. My friend played this song and that Egypt record. I think that, matter of fact, might be the same record. I've been DJing for like 2 years at that time. Had not heard anything like this. And that was it for me. I was an electro DJ after that night. And it was awesome because the world did not blow up and fall apart. And then so I could go on to be an electro DJ after Y2K, which was shocking to a lot of us. We thought we were going to wake up in the morning and the world would be ended. Kind of sounds familiar. Be afraid all the time.

That's right, that's right, that's right. We're back. I am DJ Abstractions. It is the Music Lounge. Got back from London on Tuesday. Been pretty under the weather ever since, but feeling better. Couldn't let it slow me down. I had to get in here. I got all kinds of sounds to play for y'all. It's going to be an entire show dedicated to the We Out Here Festival, where I spent 4 days listening to all kinds of wild stuff. It was fantastic and beautiful. This was one of the first discoveries. Ua. New EP. 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

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Everything gets personal as it gets personalized down to the trap buried in a headline.

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Your mom does the washing. It's in the Constitution. 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

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Africanism, you go to Benny's house, Benny's mom does the washing. 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I blogged about it, bragged about it, took a selfie, Insta story, went on TV, won an Oscar, went on Fortnite, did a dance. 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No one needs feminism anymore. Hip hop. 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

0: You see, when you go to blues clubs in the early 80s, we don't wear them. They like to wear with someone, have a little, something, have a little party. Yeah, but they just start playing with them, all that sort of stuff.
1: For the girls,
0: right, here you go. And it's not

0: prepared for that exigency. 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
1: Why not?
0: I don't know what you're talking about.
1: Look, all you got to do is set the scale back.
0: Set the scale? Hey, you got something.
1: Yeah,
0: sure, set it back. Hey, look, I'll go in and fix the scale right now. Now, all you got to do is flatter Allison to weighing herself.
1: Nah, don't worry. I'll flatter her into thinking she's the most slender thing that ever stepped on a scale, and she'll...
2: What are you fellas doing in here so long? Where's Phil, Frankie?
1: Somebody talking to me? Did somebody just come in?
2: It's me, Alice.
1: Oh, there you are. I didn't see you. You're so thin, you're hardly noticeable when you stand sideways.
2: Oh, stop trying to tell me that... You think I'm thin?
1: Definitely. I imagine when you take a shower, if you don't stand in the right position, you don't get wet.
2: Oh, Frankie, let's not overdo this. I think that I...
0: Hey, Frankie, I got everything all fixed. I set the... Oh, hello, Alice.
2: You set what, Phil?
0: My hair. I just washed it, and it's a mass of ringlets.
2: Phil, Phil, you know Frankie thinks I look slender.
0: Certainly, so does everybody else. That's what I've been telling you. If you'd only weigh yourself, you'd see that we're right, too.
2: All right, I'll do it. I'll go in and see.
1: Yeah, we'll go with you.
3: Hey, Curly, the scale fixed?
0: Like a crooked slot machine. Okay, Alice. Now, look, get right up on the scale.
2: All right.
0: Right
2: okay.
0: Up there.
2: That's it. There. Gee, I'm afraid to look. What does the scale say? How much do I weigh?
1: 32 and three-quarters pounds.
2: 32 and three-quarters?
0: Well, that's with your clothes on, honey. You don't really weigh... 32 and three-quarters.
1: Well, Curly, you fixed the grate.
0: I can't understand it. I just set that knob back a little.
2: Oh, I might have known it was just a trick to get me off my diet. Just for that, I'm going out and buy another month's supply of that health food.
0: Oh,
2: goodbye, boys.
0: Oh, no, not another month of that stuff. Sometimes I wonder why I ever became a married man. There's so many other things I could have been. When I was young, I had about 1 million aspirations, hopes and expectations, things I thought I'd be.

of hesitant, because when I look around, the things I see, they don't appeal to me. So, you know, I want to be a goldfish, a happy little goldfish. Believe me, life would be a bowl of thrills. No need to be a scholar, no need to earn a dollar, don't have to lift a gill to pay your bills. Why, they haven't any troubles, and life's a bowl of bubbles, cause romantically they're always in the mood. For when a little he fish pursues a little she fish, not once does she resent his attitude. Why, he's never in hot water about some fish's daughter, so don't blame me if I wish I were a goldfish. That's what I want to be, a goldfish, just a happy little goldfish. Believe me, that's a life of ease and class. Why, it's oh so hunkadory in manners piscatory to wave your finny in a bowl of glass. Now, they think their life is dreary now. In fact, it's very cheery. Why, they giggle just by wiggling their tails.

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0: Now, here's our star to tell you about the final intriguing episode of this week's story.
1: Tomorrow, one slip of fate, then the avalanche. And a wind-up that'll raise the hair on the back of your neck. Join us, won't you? Yours truly, Johnny Dollar.
0: Yours truly, Johnny Dollar, starring Bob Bailey, is transcribed in Hollywood. Written by Les Crutchfield, it is produced and directed by Jack Johnstone. Be sure to join us tomorrow night, same time and station, for the next exciting episode of Yours Truly, Johnny Dollar. Roy Rowan speaking.

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